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5: Kia ora. Yeah, welcome to the Mike's Friday Free-for-All. Thanks to Mike's Bistro Tap Room on Devon Street for supporting this show here on The Most. Today, I'm just playing you kind of new releases that have popped up for me recently. So, might have a guest in a little later in the hour. We shall see. But I'm going to start this with a lot of my Awakura English friends. They still love Groove Armada. And here's a new track, kind of. It's a featuring Grammar Funk DJ Boring remix. So let's have a listen.

Yeah, so we started there with some Groove Armada. Was a slow start, wasn't it? But it took off. That was a bit of Katie Tunstall with a guy called Jack Savaretti, who's an English-French dude. This is some Fela Kuti with a dude called Franking Go. So it's all new releases kind of this week. Next up is the Meech Brothers from New Zealand. You're on the Friday

That was a bit of the Meech Brothers. They're real-life brothers from Wellington. Do some beautiful stuff, actually. Have a look at them. Meech, M-E-E-C-H. We're going to up the pace a bit for a couple of tracks. This is Barry Can't Swim, followed by Bonobo. These are tracks out this week.

exotic bonobo. 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Oh. This lady has been out for a very long time, Nina Simone, but this is, I think he's an Australian producer. Hi, H-A-A-I. This is a remix. Let's see what we think.

I like it, actually. So that's some Nina Simone with the Australian producer Hay, H-A-A-I. We're shifting on the beat, staying up. This is Damn Swindle. And then we're going with Jungle. And we've got some Waterboys coming up too. Something new from them. Who have just been in New Zealand, I think.

So as promised, the Water Boys. I think this is brand new, released a few days ago. 9 days ago. Obviously an old track. Let's have a listen. And I know someone that was lucky enough to go down to Wellington to see them. I just can't remember who, but

My guest and I like it, don't we? She's in training. This is Sebastian Tellier. He's a French DJ artist, multi-instrumentalist, and won the Eurovision Song Contest in 2007. But would you put that on your CV nowadays, in 2008? Yeah. Okay. And this is him with

We like that. That's Sebastian Tellier. This is the Avalanches with Jamie XX. So that's a bit of a power couple, let's say. My guest, Tony, she likes the Avalanches too. Yeah, they're out of Melbourne, I think. It's definitely Australia. Yeah. It's a brand new track called Every Single Weekend.

0: to throw a party.
1: Well, it's all in the river.

0: too sure if I like the Avalanches. I don't know what they've done with Jamie XX, whoever Jamie XX is.
1: I would say it's no frontier psychiatrist.
0: Right. Yeah, no, and some kind of stupid sound effects of cans. You might have heard the start of the next track, but we're going to wind that back so you can get all of its goodness. 4 minutes and 14 seconds. This is brand new from Keb Mo. So since it's from Keb Mo, I'm going to say a shout out to Pete Bennett because he got me into Keb Mo, and it's pretty cool when an old trick like this comes up with a new trick like this. Is that Keb Mo or what?

definitely sounds like Peter Warren. Well done, love it. This is some Future Island that's brand new. It's called Cotton Flower. And I can already hear the Future Island sound. Yeah, there she comes. We've got some, we're going to go out possibly with the Ezra Collective.

definitely Future Island sound, isn't it? Actually liked it too. Nice track. Little change of scene. This is Hermanos Gutierrez. This is a duo, or the two Ecuadorian Swiss brothers. The Gutierrez brothers, we could say. And after that, we've got some Ezra Collective coming up.

0: Ezra Collective with Parcel U. And that was released 29th of May. It's the first single from a new album. We're going out with this band here. They're called The Allergies. They're from Bristol in the UK, and they're kind of a bit of a funk collective by the sounds. Hope you enjoy. Thanks, Mike's Bistro and Tap Room. And my guest has learnt a bit more about how to run a show, hasn't she?
1: Yep.
0: So she might do one in a week or two's time. I think I might have my good mate Nick back next week, and we're going to do some, I think, some indie Aussie rock from his reminding him of his time in Australia. And there's some great Aussie rock, but I'm looking forward to some kind of indie Aussie rock, and especially Nick's take. So that's next week on the Friday Free For All. Let's get back to The Allergies and turn it up for them.

0: died. 359. On our, and we'll just put that on again underneath as we're doing the good guide. Because if you like that funk, you should get along to Solid at Goldie tomorrow. So Goldie's kind of along opposite Toshigozaki, the sushi. No, opposite Warehouse Stationery. Lovely little bar. It's been there for a while, under a couple of names, but it's doing great. And we've got Toby Tones and Dickie tomorrow night, I think, from 6 to 1. 6:30 to 1, both tomorrow and Sunday. Good people, good music, and good times. Tomorrow, Solid at Goldie. We've also got tonight down in Opunaki, the singer-songwriters are travelling to Opunaki to the Lakeside Playhouse Opunaki. That'll be a free gig, 7:30, but a koha's appreciated. So that's tonight for singer-songwriters' monthly gig. Tomorrow night again, we're at Asgard, and it's going to get a bit heavy, which can happen at Asgard. We've got Dead by Dawn, Slade Cadaver, Teeth and Nails, and guests. Dead by Dawn. Yeah. So, yeah, get ready for some pretty hard rock there tomorrow at Asgard. All of these gigs you can find at the mostfm.co.nz gig guide. If you know, you know, are at Mike's tomorrow from 9 p.m. So if you know, you know. And if you don't know, you'll know if you go tomorrow.
1: Recommended the show. The lead singer, I'm very sorry, I don't recall her name, but she has been working on her frontwomanship, and apparently she puts on a great performance. So I've had first-hand recommendation that if you know, you know, at Mike's Bistro tomorrow evening will be a really great gig.
0: That's from someone who knows. There we go. That's your normal programming can resume. And we'll catch you next week.
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Blessed love and greetings. I am Drew Locks, bringing to you Studio Kinda Cloudy. Yes, that's right, Cloudy Studio, right here on the Most FM. Just pure niceness, people. Hope everyone out there's had a blessed week. Worked, but not worked too hard, just worked enough. Okay, over the next couple of hours, I'm going to bring you some beautiful roots rock reggae music. Sadly, the one Conrad Crystal passed away a couple of days ago. So I'll feature some tracks from him and the one Sugar Roy. Also going to dive into some Dark Angel. Yes, it's the one Malty Malika, straight out of England, dubbed himself UK's finest. So you be the judge. And come follow that, we're going to ride into some Soldiers of Jah Army. Some stuff from there, a couple of their albums. So sit back, relax, and enjoy the session coming down the wire this afternoon. I am Drew Locks, bringing it to you, live and direct.

0: Yes, I.
1: Selassie, I live.
0: I tell you, I live, a faithful ever sure. Selassie, I liveth and reigneth in the heart of all flesh. Yes, you just have to realize this. All right, now, as I said at the beginning of the show, recently Conrad Crystal passed away. That was on Wednesday, I believe. So I'm going to play a few tunes from him. First up, this is Alongside Alba Rosie. Track.

0: Shantytown.
1: Yes, that's Shantytown. Remix of the Desmond Decca classic Shantytown 007. All right, that was Sugar Roy, Conrad Crystal alongside Busy Signal right there. And before that one, you heard the track from Sugar Roy and Conrad Crystal once again. It was called Weed Man Out. And kicking out this afternoon was a track called Run Come alongside Alba Rosie. All right, now here comes a bit of blazing. This is Mystical Fire alongside Nick Sifakis. All right, this is an awesome tune. Turn it up, classic roots.

Drew Locks on the studio, and we're cloudy in here. Show 21 this is, so in the rhythmic selection that I've been doing, this is up to you. Yes, we're up to you in the rhythmic selection, so this is the Under Arrest Rhythm. Calm down, Ranking Joe!

Yes, I blessed love. You're listening to Studio Kind of Cloudy, right here on the Most FM. I am Drew Locks, bringing it to you live and direct, right here in the heart of New Plymouth Town. Yes, just pure roots, rock, reggae, niceness. And this is the rhythm mix called the Under Arrest Rhythm. Holy for artists on that. It's the mix up I've done a few years ago. Gonna feature now the one like Dark Angel. This is multi-million.

0: Yes, blessings. Multi Malika, track called My Burdens. You're listening to the studio, the one that's cloudy. Well, kind of cloudy anyway. Steamy indeed. All right, some more Multi Malika right now. This is alongside Danny T and Tradesman from a mix album that happened a few years ago. This is a tune called Follow Me.
1: What it is?
0: What it

0: music. All right, blessings. We're into some fresh new music right now. Well, this is the old tune that's been revisited by the person who sung it originally. This is Prince Allah. Tune called Mash Down Road.
1: Glorious things are spoken of you.
0: Yes.
1: O city of Jah.
0: Classic roots reggae music. Conscious, yes.

0: tune called Police the Killer.
1: Cold-blooded killer.
0: Yes, indeed. Just a look on the news. You see that for real? All right, some Royal Blue right now alongside the Autos. This is from Easy Star Records. Tune called Dancehall Session.

All right, tune now from a few years ago. This is the one, Natalie Rise. Yeah, always raising the vibes higher. Modern reggae music is awesome. You can't beat the roots though, the foundation, but it's doing so well, yes. Testimony right here. Reggae music, yeah.

Yes, a reggae remix of the Umbrella tune from Rihanna alongside Shaggy there. Another mix I did up a few years ago. So that's another you. Right, here comes some Eva Lazarus alongside Mungo's Hi-Fi. Keeping it Irie.

some more Evo right now. This is a tune called Dub Be Good To Me. Yes, you must recognize this one. It's a classic tune.

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Protocol states that music must be kept below 85 decibels. If we can keep it down to a reasonable level, we can let it go this time. Next time, you'll have to miss your professional behaviour. You have been warned.

0: Mungo's Hi-Fi. Yeah, just mash up the speakers then. Bass drivers get whopped. You listen to Studio Kinda Cloudy, riding up to 20 past 6. Here comes Ambaji.
1: That's life.
0: Tune called That's Life.
1: That's life.
0: Gotta roll with it.

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You have to do the best you can with it. Yes, so this creator has given us life. All right, some stick figure alongside Slightly Stupid now.

the essence of everything. Stick figure alongside papery right there. Okay, time for some Soldiers of Jah Army. This is a beautiful tune called Be Aware. We've all got to be aware. Yeah, love the roots reggae music. Be aware of the niceness. Peace and love and vitality coming down to ya. Yes, Jah. All right, people. Coming around half past six in the studio, and we're cloudy as...

for real truths, words of righteousness and truth, you know. So if you listen to the lyric and what the man is saying, faith works with unconditional love. And it's for real. Alright, you're listening to Studio Kinda Cloudy. I am Drew Locks, bringing it to you live and direct. Samoa Soldiers of Ja'ami. This is from a promo tune called Peace in a Time of War. Looks like it's heading that way over in the Middle East. Let's hope it holds, eh?

just how corrupt and how evil they actually are. All right, we're winding into the last little while of Studio Kind of Cloudy this evening. Here comes a bit of Naram. This is Red Robin number one. Send Dub Outer Road. Gonna mix it up, chuck in the rest of the Outer Road tunes. Let's just see how this rolls, yeah?

0: is Real Vibration there. I and I Survive from the same song album. Alright, niceness people. Bless up yourselves. Blessings to all listeners. Near and far.
1: Traitor.
0: You're not traitor around here.
1: That is who you are to me.
0: In a dub wise situation, this is Stelwa.

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Yeah, for mind them traitor. 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Until next week, people, may Jah guide and protect you all and all your doings. 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
0: 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I now pronounce this arranged marriage between two cultures the best place to get doses to die for.
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1: 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For Mother Nature. 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Bless I going out and I coming in. Protect I from the bloodsucker called Babylon. Holy Emmanuel I, Emperor I, Selassie. Nagus, Naga.

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As a singer grows older, his conception grows a little deeper because he lives life and he understands what he's trying to say a little more.

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0: 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Sun is shining.
1: Clouding over this morning with drizzly rain expected, northerly winds heading for a high of 17 down to 14 tonight. Tomorrow, rain easing to a few showers in the morning, northerlies turning to a westerly in the morning as well, and 18 expected. And for Monday, fine southerlies dying out in the morning and afternoon with 16 expected. And for the remainder of the week, a few showers clearing on Tuesday, showers developing to some heavy falls and a bit of wind around on Wednesday.

0: competition. Yeah, we're getting to that stage of the season. The fight for the top four in the Premier and also the Division One competition's really heating up. Matt Hastings, he's been our football man on the ground. He will do the same with community football. The Western Premiership well underway. FC Western back in action this weekend. They've got a game tomorrow against Petone. Looking forward to having a chat with him. John White, the Taranaki Ears coach, he will be absolutely delighted with the result on Thursday night, beating the Southland Sharks in their mini South Island road trip. We'll have a chat to John and also preview a game tonight. They're playing the Otago Nuggets away, so he will be elated. Looking forward to having a chat with him. And we will go back to rugby because tonight, of course, is the Super Rugby final between the Hurricanes and the Chiefs from Wellington. Taranaki's a little bit torn. Grant Nisbet, the doyen of New Zealand sports broadcasting, will be joining us. He's calling the game and looking forward to having a chat with Nisbo at around about 8:45 to preview the Super Rugby final tonight. So a jam-packed show for you. Looking forward to showcasing Taranaki sport between now and 9:00. Just a bit of live sport happening at the moment. Of course, the FIFA World Cup underway. Halftime in the Group D match between the USA and Australia. USA have a 2-0 lead at the moment. And overnight in the cricket, New Zealand rolling England for 291. Matt Henry picking up 5 wickets. So he's going on the honours board, 5 for 80 from his 24 overs. And New Zealand in their second innings, they have a lead of 352 runs. They are 252 for 3 overnight, with Tom Latham and Devon Conway going early, but Henry Nichols, 119, not out. Daryl Mitchell there at the other end on 32, and Ruchin Ravindra, 76. Good to see the middle order doing well in the second test over in England. All right, let's get back into the local sport as the Mad Media time is now 8:03. Ray Hopkinson joining us in just a moment.
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0: Five past eight is the Mad Media time here on the Most FM Sports Show. Will Johnston here until 9:00. We start with rugby now, as we always do in the winter. Ray Hopkinson is our man out and about on the ground. Hoppy, very good morning to you.
8: Good morning, William. A little drizzly this morning, isn't it?
0: Yeah, it's drizzly. a little bit gloomy, a little bit of rain about, but hopefully it's not too bad for the action, which starts at, 10:00 and runs through until about 4:15 this afternoon. Jam-packed day of rugby.
8: Absolutely. Lots of kids' games this morning, secondary schools, and I know some of those games have been played during the week, but interesting. What happened last weekend?
0: Go for it.
8: In the women's premier division, Inglewood 45, Tukopa 19, Southern 28, Partia 0. I think Partia defaulted that game. In men's division 2, Kaitaki 24, Tukopa 19.

0: Oko 29, Clifton 19, Okayawa 30, Kaponga 26 in the Colts division. There are three games played. Melbourne 33, Coastal 17, Southern 44, Stratford Eltham 7, and Tukopa 29, Inglewood 15. In men's division 1, United 29, Clifton 24, Southern 36, Stratford Eltham 31, Tukopa 75, Inglewood 19, Old Boys 43, Coastal 24. And the men's premier competition, it's warming up, isn't it? It's getting close to semi-finals time.
1: Yeah, I love it. And apart from the number one team, Clifton, it's all up in the air in terms of who's going to be hosting semi-finals and so forth, isn't it? And then with the next couple of weeks.
0: But Clifton, boy, are they on fire. They march on regardless. Yeah. They thump United with 50-12. This makes it 12 wins out of 12 for Clifton. Would you believe this, William? They have amassed 597 points
1: Jeepers.
0: So far this season.
1: Oh.
0: 597 points, which is, what, 50 points a game?
1: Yeah, roughly.
0: 50 points a game. Unbelievable.
1: That is unbelievable. Yeah, they're certainly on fire, aren't they?
0: Yeah. Hara and Southern knock over current champion Stratford Eltham 45-21. And before a very large crowd at Sanders Pay, was a beautiful day. Tukopa got the better of a lively Inglewood to record a long way. It's taken them a few games to win a game at home. Victory 52-26. And at Bobertown Park, Old Boys and Coastal had to settle with a 36-all draw. There hasn't been very many draws for many years, have they?
1: No.
0: The division games?
1: First one of the season, Hoppy, and the Old Boys had a late kick to win it, but it went wide. And just one of those things, like the momentum in that game swung either side throughout the match, so it was probably a fair result, to be honest.
0: Yeah, okay. So it was a good crowd there too, I understand.
1: Yeah, it was a good crowd. Always a good day there at Vogeltown Park. And two teams that are really on the rise, aren't they?
0: Yeah, they are. And you refereed 150th Premier game, I'm saying that.
1: I did. So it was quite good to have a draw. I can sort of walk away without anybody, you know, unhappy.
0: Yeah, thank goodness for that. Yeah. Anyway, the men's points table, after 12 weeks, with two to go before the championship semi-finals on July the 4th, we're getting closer to that. Clifton out in front, 43, Coastal 28, Old Boys 26, Southern 26, that's your top four at the moment, Stratford Eltham on 22, Tukopa 19, Inglewood 13, and United on 9 points. Gee, it's open still, isn't it, for that top four?
1: Yeah, just looking at it here, Hoppy, yeah, you can sort of discount Clifton because, as I mentioned earlier, that they're leading the pack at the moment. But, you know, Coastal, Old Boys, Southern, Stratford, Eltham, even Tukopa has a chance mathematically to make the playoffs if results go their way. But, yeah, it is all up in the air in terms of who will be hosting those semis, and then there'll be a fight for the remaining two spots.
0: Absolutely. Men's Premier games today. It's all on here. United host Coastal at Stadium Taranaki. I think on current form, you have to go for Coastal win that one.
1: Yeah, you would have to go, yeah.
0: Stratford Eltham, they need a big win. They really need a big win against Old Boys at Victoria Park today. Games are slipping away from the current champions. That could be a close one, mate.
1: Yeah, I think so too, actually. Old Boys probably have the edge based on the form. I know they had a draw last week, as we said, but they're probably there or thereabouts.
0: Yeah,
1: they should be favourites heading into this one. I think Stratford Eltham's pack might have the ascendancy, given Old Boys are missing a couple of players. So, yeah, it could be a good one. And it's their Old Timers Day down there at Victoria Park.
0: Yeah, so I understand. Is Adam Lennox back for this game?
1: Not sure. I haven't seen any team lists. Yeah, but you would hope that Super Rugby players start to come back now.
0: Yeah. So, anyway, England are at home against a very hungry Southern. They are hungry because they're right on the cusp. They're in the mix, aren't they,
1: at
0: the top four? And I think they will win this one. And tabletop is Clifton. You refereed this game, so you better be quiet here, William. they're sitting pretty, aren't they, gee?
1: Yeah.
0: And they're against the Chooks Tukopa out there at Tikarangi, and I'm picking them to win this one and make, 13 wins in a row? Gee, 13 wins in a row would be hard to beat, aren't they, really?
1: Yeah. And look, they've got depth across the park, and I was talking to somebody during the week about this. They're the only team that has got a really good bench, and they're all premier players on the bench, whereas other teams, they rely on Bs and 20s players to fill that spot. And I think, too, you know, another trend that I've picked up this year is that this year in particular has been a year where front rows have been decimated. Some games have gone to uncontested scrums. There hasn't been a lot of front rowers about, and it's quite evident this year for whatever reason.
0: I think that's where Clifton has an edge, their forward pack, and particularly their front row. They've been pretty powerful, and they've had a a lot of games they've won because of the forward pack, to me, in my view.
1: Yeah, and they got up front, and there was a comment the other day where somebody said on the radio where forwards win the job, but the backs determine how big the score will be. Something like that.
0: Yeah, okay.
1: Yeah.
0: So, anyway, it's going to be an interesting day, isn't it?
1: Yeah, yeah. And
0: rugby.
1: Super. We've got Grant Nisbet on the show a little bit later on this morning. But what do you think? Hurricanes and the Chiefs at 7:05 tonight? It's hard to call.
0: I'm struggling to pick this one. Both teams, they were sensational last week, knocking over the Blues and the Crusaders. But, oh boy, I'm going to say it's going to be close. I'll just leave it at that, mate.
1: We can't have a draw. But I think, you know, like you look at it, I think the only sort of deciding factor would be that the Hurricanes are at home. That's my sort of view on it.
0: Okay. If there'd be a few cowbells there, then wouldn't those damn cowbells.
1: And just looking at the TAB, the Canes $1.45, Chiefs $2.70, which is interesting. Right. But it's a lose-lose situation because Chiefs haven't won it for a while, Canes haven't won it for a while, so you sort of think, well, it's anyone's there. And whoever wins, the other team are going to be chokers. So it's a hard one to call, isn't it?
0: Yeah, on the day, it's the best team wins.
1: Yeah.
0: End of story.
1: And, best team wins. And they're the best two teams in the competition.
0: Yeah, by a long chalk, aren't they, really?
1: Yeah, 100%. So we look forward to all of that. And also, we've got basketball later on in the show too, Hoppy. And no doubt you've been keeping tabs in the years. They got a good win on Thursday night, didn't they?
0: Against South, it was a very good win.
1: And
0: on Monday, the All Black selectors announced their 34-man squad for the Test series coming up against France, Italy, Australia. Any boxers there, mate? Who's in, who's out?
1: It's hard to call. It's really, really tough whether they go with the standard, you know, team that they have for the last couple of years or whether Dave Rennie likes somebody else. It'll be really tough to see what will happen, whether Bodie will get another crack. I think he will, but he's certainly a name that's been floated around in terms of not being selected, particularly as his career is coming to an end.
0: Well, this might give someone else a chance, like someone like Josh Jacob, possibly.
1: Yeah. It'll be interesting to see how Josh Jacob goes tonight as well. Under pressure, I think he... I wouldn't say he chokes, but I think there's a couple of moments there under pressure where kicks haven't quite gone over, or he hasn't found touch, or he's dropped the ball, or what have you. Not discounting, he's a very, very good player. Don't get me wrong, Hoppy.
0: He's a player of the future for first one,
1: yes,
0: mate, isn't he, really?
1: Definitely is. Absolutely. Yeah. So, I think tonight could be an all-back trial for a lot of guys.
0: Absolutely, and only 34 players to be selected. Who's your choice for skipper, for captain?
1: Oh.
0: The All Blacks for this series. Ardie Savia?
1: I don't know. I think, just because Ardie's a great player doesn't make him a great captain. There's that argument. Cody Taylor seems to be a name that's been floating around. Jordy Barrett is another one as well. So, it's going to be very interesting to see.
0: Okay, well, the squad's to be announced next Monday in fielding.
1: Yeah.
0: Look forward to that. Yeah,
1: absolutely. They do a good job with those things. Remember, it was in Rahutu this time last year?
0: Yeah, it was. Yeah, it was great.
1: Yeah.
0: Good stuff.
1: So that was always
0: Thanks,
1: good.
0: Thanks, William. It's going to be a drizzly sort of a day by the looks of things, but we'll get there and enjoy it. And I'm going out to Clifton today, so we'll probably see you out
1: yeah,
0: there.
1: Yeah, see you there, mate. Hey, thanks very much for your time, and we'll catch up soon.
0: Okay.
1: Thanks very much. Cheers. There's Ray Hopkins and our rugby man here on the Most FM Sports Show as the Mad Media time has just ticked over 8:15. Just going through those premier games. These are all at 2:45, of course, after the Division 1, the Colts and the Senior Thirds matches, or the Div 2 games as they are called now. Englewood hosting Southern at TET Stadium. United hosting Coastal at the Stadium. Clifton playing Tukopper at Tikorangi, and Stratford Eltham on their Old Timers Day. They will be playing New Plymouth Old Boys. All of those games at 2:45. And as we mentioned just before, the fight for the top four with Clifton, Coastal, Old Boys and Southern making up the top four. Stratford Eltham and Tukopper there or thereabouts as well. So the penultimate round today. Looking forward to seeing how the next couple of weeks goes. This is the Most FM Sports Show. We will be talking football in just a sec. Matt Hastings will be joining us. The Western Premiership continuing, and FC Western coming off a win, had a week off last week, back in the Central League tomorrow against Petone. We'll talk football in just a moment.
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1: It is bang on 20 past 8. That's the Mad Media time here on the Most FM Sports Show. All thanks to Shoe Clinic New Plymouth. Here until 9, showcasing Taranaki Sport, basketball and Super Rugby still to come. But we turn our attention to football. And just speaking about football, USA still has a 2-0 lead over Australia. 55 minutes gone in the Group D match at the World Cup. Matt Hastings with us now to talk local football. Matt, how are you?
2: Good, thank you, mate. How are you this morning?
1: Yeah, not too bad, thanks. Hopefully the weather in the Hawke's Bay is a little bit better than a drizzly morning that we have at the moment.
2: Blue skies, 4 degrees, just a beautiful Hawke's Bay morning.
1: Fantastic, yeah, absolutely. All right, kicking into the local football, Western Premiership, we've got the women's stuff happening at the moment and, of course, the Central League. Let's start with the Western Premiership, some really good results. We're just talking off air about it. It's turning into a really good competition.
2: Yeah, it really is. Like, surprise results last week. We sort of, you know, spoke last week about a potential couple of results, but didn't quite sort of see, you know, especially New Plymouth boys side dropping points last weekend against Tuckerto. Home, you know, hosting them at home at the turf last week. 3-3 draw. Mm. They were probably looking at that, hoping to take 3 points and stay close to that top two, starting to sort of see some shape for that Central League 2 potentially next year. But they'll be really disappointed, especially because they conceded the last two goals in the final 10 minutes. So 82nd and 88th minute, they conceded to draw 3-3 with Tuckerto. So they'll be disappointed with that one, mate.
1: Yeah, I'm sure they would be. And they, yeah, as you say, they would have been targeting that one at home and on the turf too. And yeah, have you had a bit of feedback in terms of how the turf plays?
2: I've played on it. It's an interesting turf. Like, it's designed for both rugby and football. You know, there are turfs all around, like Wellington and places like that, that are just designed for football. It's an interesting turf. It's not very forgiving on the legs, that's for sure, especially at my age, as you're getting a bit older. It just plays a little bit differently. In the winter time, it skids on. You lose that kind of true feel, that true bounce of the ball. So, a little bit wet last weekend, so it's just going to take that natural footballing kind of structure away again. Then in the summertime it's very dry and sticky, so it's quite a hard turf to play on. But in saying that, boys, I train on it, they play on it every single week at home games, they train on it, so they should be used to it. So that shouldn't really kind of be an excuse for them. Tuckerto have played on that turf this year as well when they played Western here in the first round, so you know they were kind of used to it as well. So yeah, a little bit I'm sure they'll bounce back this weekend, just like New Plymouth Rangers with a great result last week, picking up 3-1 against Palmerston North Maris. A Devon Leggett hat-trick, so they'll be very, very pleased with that. But again, you'd expect that result against the Palmerston North Maris side that's, you know, sort of lingering down the bottom there.
1: Yeah, Devon Leggett, he's one of the most experienced players out of that club at the moment. Good on him too.
2: Yeah, absolutely. I think that's saying something as well. You know, he's 25, 26 years old, and he's the most experienced.
1: Yeah.
2: You know, that's kind of saying something a little bit about that side.
1: Yeah, okay, yeah. Is his twin still playing?
2: He's over in the UK.
1: Okay.
2: So it's only one Leggett here now. but, like, when you throw in, like, a Dom Squitati in that side as well, you know. So they'll be happy with the result last week. FC Western with a huge result last weekend at Lynmouth Park, picking up a 3-2 win against Levin, scoring the winner in the 92nd minute. So,
1: brilliant.
2: You know, that's a huge result for FC Western.
1: Yeah. And did they, given the Central League team wasn't playing, did they have a couple of guys drop down?
2: Oh, no, not really.
1: No,
2: they've got a really good squad. Sure, maybe one or two players may have come down just to get some minutes that are kind of lingering in that first team squad. But those two squads are quite tight anyway. So those players that are training with the first team are naturally just going to be playing for the reserves anyway. So you didn't see too many players coming down, which is really good, which will give them even more confidence going into this weekend, right?
1: Absolutely, yeah. And the last game that a Taranaki team was involved, Motoroa, unfortunately, they suffered a 3-0 defeat to Fielding.
2: Yeah, Fielding are a bit hit miss this year. You don't really know what you're going to get with them. Some weeks they're pulling out some results, some weeks they're kind of dropping points, you know. So, yeah, but look, those boys, Motoroa will be disappointed not going down there and picking up some results, especially, you know, with how close they were on the table. They would have been hoping to sort of go 6 points in front of fielding just to give them a bit of a buffer, but now they're equal points with them. So, yeah, look, that table is definitely tightened up, and obviously Whanganui Athletic, you know, picking up a 3-0 win over Palmerston North Narra. So that's really tightened up the table. Boys High on second and 22 points, Levin 21 points, FC Western on 20 points. So that top four is starting to stretch away a little bit now, going into the final few rounds, with New Plymouth Rangers 5 points away from the top four. So, yeah, it's starting to set some shape a little bit, which will be interesting to see what happens with Central League 2 next year.
1: Yes. So what's going to happen with that?
2: Well, from what we understand, the National League is changing. About five teams are going to be coming out of the Central League, one league, and going into the new National League structure, which is played across the whole entire wintertime with the best clubs around the country, which would then, you'd like to think, they need to replace those five teams coming out of Central League 1 from Central League 2, which will then mean they'll need to replace more teams going into Central League 2. So you'd like to hope to think that there would be more teams from our region, both in the Eastern and Western Premiership, going up into that Central League 2 with the Wellington side as well, because that Capital Premiership has a lot of reserve sides, like Miramar Reserves and Wellington Olympic Reserves, so they can't go into Central League 2, which opens up the door a little bit more for those club sides to go into Central League 2. So, yeah, it'll be interesting to see what happens. So it's really important, you know, in our Western Premiership, that those sides are, Taranaki sides are aiming to finish in that top four.
1: Yeah, absolutely, and doing well at the moment. So we move into another round this weekend in the Men's Western Premiership. Just looking at the Taranaki teams in action, we have a couple of local matches. First up, New Plymouth Rangers. They will be hosting New Plymouth Boys High School. That's up at Maryland's at 2:45 this afternoon.
2: Yeah, that'll be a good one. I think that'll be a nice kind of game of the rounds. Rangers coming off a good win last week. They'll be confident going up against the Boys High side, who this time of year are also starting to play a few more fixtures. You know, they had a midweek fixture in exchange with Palmerston North Boys. You know, so they're starting to play more games frequently. A couple of exchanges over the last few weeks. So younger boys, you'd hope they'd be fit enough. But it'll be an interesting kind of, you know, as we kind of carry on to that next few weeks, especially with Super 8s coming up and Nationals and things like that. So Rangers will be going into this weekend really, really confident after last week, especially.
1: Yeah. Motunui up against FC Western. That is at Onuku Tupari Domain, also at 2:45 today.
2: Yeah, but like another local derby, right? That one's, what do we call that one? Because they're only, what's the road that separates them, really?
1: Devon Street.
2: Blagden. The Blagden Battle.
1: Yeah.
2: I don't know what we should call it. The Blagden Battle. It separates the two clubs. But, that's going to be nice. That's going to be a really good one to head down and watch if you're a footballing fan, that's for sure.
1: Yeah, absolutely. And just switching our attention now to the Women's Federation League before we get into the Central League. Looking like New Plymouth Rangers, the only Taranaki team in action because Motutoa has the bye. Rangers heading down to Whanganui. That game's tomorrow at 1 o'clock.
2: Yeah, it is. That'll be a good game. Again, look, that league's starting to shape up. Really good to see Port Hill come across last week and play Motutoa.
1: Good.
2: Who beat them 4-0 last week. So they've got a weekend off, so no doubt they'll start to shift some players down into that league, into those lower leagues. So, yeah, look, another good opportunity for New Plymouth Rangers to keep persevering and growing into that league and putting a bit of pressure on that top part of the table.
1: Absolutely. All right. The Central League. FC Western had a week off last week, coming off a 2-1 win to the Wellington Phoenix Reserves. We spoke about that last week. That was a good result. But they're up against Petone tomorrow at Lynmouth Park. How do you think that one will play out?
2: Oh, look, I'm going to pick a 2-0 win to FC Western. I know I've
1: really?
2: Been them weeks and they've not been getting it. Yeah, look, when, like I said to you the week leading into the Phoenix, they were looking good. They came away from a really tough result against Napier City Rovers. They had players back for the first time, Scott Manning. Then they had a good solid week of training, picked up a great result against the Phoenix Reserves. They've had another good couple of weeks of training to let those players bed in. And look, they are good players. That's a very, very good side. So Petone are only 4 points in front of them. They've not had a great season. So they're coming to Lynmouth Park. They're having to travel up on that Sunday, coming all this way to face, you know, a very good FC Western. They'll be confident, and I think that confidence will start to show more and more as we start to see them. So pick up a result here. You know, they're 1 point behind Petone, and depending on Waterside Karora's result against the Phoenix Reserves, you know, they'll be a point behind them as well. They'll potentially be a point or a point behind the Phoenix. So they're starting to creep up that table away from the bottom, which I think they deserve to be, you know, in that middle of the table kind of side.
1: Okay, and that's despite them coming off a 5-0 loss to them in the first round in April.
2: Yes. But again, it was away. It was like they just played away for a couple of games. You know, travelling consistently. Players weren't back yet. They were battling with a bit of a squad and some injuries. So it's a completely different squad from that first round.
1: Okay. No, fair enough. Well, you heard it here first, folks. And you'll be back in New Plymouth in time for that one, or you spend a bit more time in the Hawke's Bay?
2: Hoping to be down there for that one. That'll be good.
1: Okay, good stuff, mate. Hey, thanks so much for that. Really appreciate your comprehensive wrap on the football, and we'll do it all again next week.
2: Absolutely, mate. Have a great weekend.
1: Yeah, you too, mate. Thanks very much. Bye. Cheers. That was Matt Hastings, our football man here on the Most FM Sports Show, 29 minutes away from 9 o'clock, and just going through those matches with the Taranaki teams involved. Rangers and Boys High playing at the Maryland's Domain at 2:45 this afternoon. At the same time at the Namuku Tubari Domain, Motoroa and FC Western. That's in the Western Premiership. And as I said also before, in the Central League, FC Western, they will be hosting Petone at, just trying to look at the time there for that one, 12:30 tomorrow afternoon at Lynmouth Park. So looking forward to seeing how all those matches go. Turning our attention to basketball very shortly, the Taranaki Airs had a great win over the Southland Sharks on Thursday. Really, really good. John White, the coach, is with us in just a sec.
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1: Almost intercepted, and that'll do us. The Southland Sharks winning streak is over.
2: Yeah, and it was over by the Taranaki Ears winning 93-84 in the Sals NBL on Thursday. And to talk about that game and also to preview another match at 7:30 tonight is the Taranaki Ears coach John Whitey's with us now on the Most FM Sports Show. John, thanks very much for your time.
3: Thanks, Amy. Well,
2: you must have been absolutely ecstatic with that. How good was that win?
3: Yeah, pretty good. Excellent win for us. Really happy with the application of the guys throughout the entire game. Like, obviously some real ups and downs. It was a battle from the tip off. So really happy that the guys were able to execute and just sort of stick through some really tough times in that game.
2: Yeah. I mean, as the commentary just said, Southland coming off 10 straight wins, that must have been a great feeling to break that. What was your sort of mindset heading into that? Obviously, you weren't scared of that winning streak that they had.
3: Yeah, I think, like, basketball's one of those games that, you know, especially in this league, any team on any night can you know, have a win. But I was really happy with our preparation throughout the week, coming off the back of the fire game. You know, we made some really big strides forward last game against them, and then, you know, coming into this game, we're really happy with where we're at. Obviously, we knew we had some offensive stuff we had to work on still, and it sort of all came together at the right time. But I think they're a really talented team. They're deep, you know, from sort of their first guy all the way through to their ninth guy. So, you know, it was an imposing record to come up against, but again, you know, we trusted our preparation, had full faith in the guys, and, you know, it sounds really cliche, but, that was all it really took. It was just us applying ourselves for four quarters, so, yeah, really happy.
2: Yeah, absolutely. How important was the defensive effort in that comeback in this sort of the second half when you sort of turned the game around?
3: Yeah, I mean, I thought our defense was pretty good, and it has been really good for, I think, probably about a month now. Like, I've been really happy with the way we've been cracking that with the defensive side of things. But Aaron Cook's defense on Caleb Asprey, you know, I've got to give a shout out to, you know, all of our forwards. They all had to go on Keelan Boone as well, who started really hot and then ended up 3 of 17 from the 3-point line for the remainder of the game. So, Aaron did an amazing job on Asprey. You know, made his night really dirty. Even though he had 25 points, but had, I think, 6 turnovers. So, that one-on-one battle was huge for us, but again, you know, the rest of the guys stepping up to play their role and shut down some of their key guys was huge. And again, you know, it was a scrappy game at times, but, you know, we were able to make, some really good strides forward offensively and really punish them out of stops.
2: Yeah, you mentioned Aaron Cook Jr. sparked the turnaround. He was outstanding. Brennan Stroud as well had another big game. I mean, those players and others we've talked about during the season, are you finding they're just starting to step up now at the right time?
3: Yeah, I mean, Brennan's one of those guys. He's got a really, really high basketball IQ, and he came in a few weeks ago, and, he's a really selfless guy too. Made mention of the fact that it might be a good thing for him to move to the bench to start games, to give us some punch coming off the bench in our second unit. And I think since we've made that change, he's been huge for us. He's impacted the game so differently, and provided a bit of a different look for us with our second unit. We actually get bigger as we go into our bench. So, as teams get more tired, we get bigger. Tall guys don't get shorter as they get tired. So, it's one of those advantages that we've got in our group. Brandon was, big at the right times as well against Southland. So, yeah, really happy for him and happy that, he's really stuck at it. So, yeah, that's a good one for him.
2: Mm. There seemed to be a lot of heat in that game too. There was a lot of chat between the Southland and the Taranaki players. Tane Samuel was ejected from the ground. How would you sort of summarise those sort of things?
3: Yeah, I mean, I think, touching on the Tane thing, if he had his time again, he'd probably, do it a little bit differently, and that's certainly not how we want to conduct ourselves, but he's very aware of that, and he's put his hand up and owned that. I think that, when you come up against the best teams, you've got to give them everything, and you're going to get a little bit more physical, you're probably going to, there's going to be a little bit more chat. But it became that added some spice to the game, so
2: yeah.
3: It was actually really fun to coach and watch it from the sideline too. I know that the there's some really high-level fan engagement too. So that sort of added to the atmosphere as well. But yeah, again, like they're a tough team, and it was great to be able to challenge them, and you know, I guess we rattled them at times. So that's where, you know, it started to get a little bit more chippy.
2: Yeah, and look, it's a hard but fair sort of style of play, and you know, I'm all for a bit of chat and a bit of banter and so forth as well, but is it sort of a bit of mongrel that the team needs to have as we sort of head to the later part of the season, just to show that they're tough and they're ready to go and they're not going to take any sort of crap, I guess, want of a better term?
3: Yeah, no, for sure. And that's, I mean, we've spoken about this a lot during the season, I'd say that we haven't been given the respect we probably deserve in terms of the talent we have on the floor. We've had teams say that we're, you know, teddy bears and all that kind of stuff. So I know the guys have taken that personally and they've been sort of just bubbling away in the background. But yeah, you're right. I mean, making a push for finals is always going to be tough. And you've got to show a bit of edge. And we spoke about that even during the game, that, you know, let's not fall over the edge. Let's just keep walking that line, because we're right on it. We're playing a really good style of basketball at the moment. And it's fun, you know, it's fun to coach that. You got, you know, 12 guys who are highly engaged when that's the style of play and that's the style of, you know, game you want to bring. So, you've got to be hard-edged in any sport to succeed. And, you know, we're sort of finding that at the moment, which is great.
2: Yeah, definitely. And now attention turns to the game tonight against the Otago Nuggets, 7:30 down there. How's the preparation been in the lead-up to the game? Obviously, you've only had the day off yesterday, probably travelling. Did you have a bit of a court session as well?
3: We'll have a court session today. Mm. So just a shoot-around this morning. Yesterday I was really focused on recovery. So, we've done the prep. We've done a lot of video. The guys have been locked into... as soon as we, you know, finished the game against Southland, it was like business, you know, it's a business trip. So we're back into the office kind of thing, and watching film. The guys have been asking, you know, a bunch of questions. So, you know, it's going to be a very, very different game tonight. Like, Otago style is very up-tempo, very unpredictable. So, we're preparing for that as best we can in the short turnaround. But, every team goes through these patches where they've got to play back-to-backs on a short turnaround. So, it's no different to what any other teams sort of had to do throughout the year, and we've already sort of been in this situation previously. So, we're prepared.
2: Mm. What do you think Otago will bring?
3: they're an up-paced team. So, some really high-quality athletes there. Obviously, Craig Moller, who played for the Eels last year. They're an all-round nice guy, and the guy can definitely play the game still. We've got to put a lot of focus into their starting five, especially. I think that they're a high OQ team. They're one of those teams that, if we let Ethan Rusbach get off early, he's one of those guys that will just keep pushing along. So, there's going to be some huge defensive matchups for us that we need to focus on and try and get on top of early, just to stem that sort of high-paced style of play that they want to bring. So, yeah, it's going to be a different game to the Southland game, but definitely one that we're up for.
2: Yeah, 7:30 start, as I mentioned. A lot of Taranaki fans will probably have the old My Sky on or watching the rugby and the basketball at the same time. You're not too concerned about that?
3: No, I mean, again, we actually spoke about this the other day. Just, being on the road, sometimes it's good to have, your own space and be able to focus on the team around you. Mm. So we're ready for another hostile environment, no doubt. Obviously, the rugby grand final will hopefully take some of those spectators away. But again, we sort of thrive in those environments, so we're looking forward to it.
2: Yeah, good stuff, mate. Hey, thanks so much for that, and I really appreciate your time on the program. All the very best. Congratulations again on Thursday's win, and hopefully you can back that up tonight, eh?
3: Thanks, Phil. Appreciate that.
2: No worries at all. Have a good weekend. Cheers. There's John White, the coach of the Taranaki Ears, coming off a 93-84 win against the Southland Sharks. Broke a 10-game winning streak, and they are back into it tonight against the Otago Nuggets. Also, they've got the Otago Nuggets at the TSB Stadium on Saturday. In fact, that's down in Hawera on Saturday, next Saturday. That's at 4:30 in the afternoon. So hopefully they can go back-to-back-to-back. in the Sales NBL. It is 8:43. That's the Mad Media time on the Most FM Sports Show. Going back to rugby, Grant Nisbet, the doyen of New Zealand sports broadcasting, commentating the Super Rugby final tonight. He'll join us in just a sec because Taranaki, sort of torn between the Chiefs and the Hurricanes. We'll get his views next.
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1: I 14 minutes away from 9. 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Here until 9, showcasing Taranaki Sport. And tonight is the Super Rugby final between the Hurricanes and the Chiefs. And Taranaki's a little bit torn between the two franchises. The man calling the game for Sky is Grant Nisbet. And he's with us now. Nisbo, thanks for coming on.
2: That's right, Will. How are you, mate?
1: Yeah, not too bad. Not too bad at all. How are you feeling? A couple of hours out, well, more than a couple of hours, a number of hours out between now and game time.
2: Oh, I'm excited because, you know, we're going to see a spectacle, I think, tonight here in the capital. Two best teams going around. Quite clearly, the Hurricanes have made most of the running, but the Chiefs haven't been too far behind. And, of course, they've only met once during the season and then finished up in a golden point win for the Chiefs. So, it was a hell of a lot to look forward to, really.
1: Oh, absolutely. What's the feel like down in the capital at the moment? Are people talking about it, that you're starting to see people around town with flags and scarves and so forth?
2: Yeah, look, yesterday, quite a few visitors obviously coming to town, so they were starting to arrive yesterday. A lot of people travelling, no doubt about that. And there's a good feeling around. We haven't had a final in Wellington since the Hurricanes won in 2016. And, you know, we all know that in 15 minutes, the whole damn stadium sold out earlier in the week. So, you know, there is a lot of excitement around, for sure.
1: Oh, absolutely. When you saw the teams come out on Wednesday, what was your initial reaction?
2: Predictable. I mean, it was all dependent on who was injured and who wasn't injured. And, of course, the Chiefs have got a couple of issues. Losing Hutchinson, who's been really good at fullback, so Hume's favouring going in there. And, of course, Kyle Brown having to take over at centre. Other than that, I mean, it was a pretty predictable team. And, of course, the Hurricanes losing Caleb Delaney. So Walker Learwood has come in there as well. And it was good to see Devon Flanders restored to the team. He's been out for 3 weeks, of course, after that quite bad concussion he got against the Highlanders. So he goes in there again for what effectively is his last game for the Hurricanes. And Brad Shields, who's been terrific, will come off the bench.
1: Yeah, absolutely. And you know, the Canes have pretty much stuck with the same team week in, week out, you know, albeit a couple of changes as well. So do you think that consistency will help them tonight?
2: Yeah, look, I think they did the right thing. They went to Christchurch knowing that they were the top qualifiers, and they took very much a B team down there. The Crusaders fans got very excited about the win, but I think they forgot that, you know, most of the good players weren't there. But other than that, you're dead right. They've stuck pretty much with the same team, and it's been that consistency, I think, that's got them through. And it's been a bit of a program. I mean, this team has been really together, give or take a few players, for about the last 3 or 4 years. And this is, you know, this is what they've been aiming for. And sure enough, they're in the final.
1: Yeah. And from a Taranaki perspective, we've been really pleased with how Kini Naholo has done. He carved up club rugby before he came back to the Hurricanes. And he's just gone from strength to strength since he's come back, hasn't he?
2: Yeah, look, he's a hell of a talent. There's no doubt about that. I mean, he scored a lot of tries last year. And, of course, he copped that really bad injury. And there were sort of doubts about whether he'd even make it back to Super Rugby this year, but he's made immediate impact. You know, he's scored tries, he's looked strong, he's looked fast. What I liked about last week was his work rate. Mm. You know, when he scored the try, he actually had to climb off the ground, having been tackled, to get up and be there again. So he'll make an impact for sure when he comes on.
1: Yeah, absolutely, yeah. And there are other Taranaki connections in the Chiefs as well. That's why Taranaki's sort of between a rock and a hard place when it comes to supporting what team tonight, because there is that history, of course, with the Hurricanes. Then we moved to the Chiefs in 2013. Do you get that feel when you go around the country?
2: Yeah, very much divided, isn't it? When I'm up in Taranaki, which I'm on a reasonably regular basis, well, I tend to ask people which way they go, and I probably get 50% Chiefs and 50% Hurricanes. I think mainly it's the older brigade who have stuck with the Hurricanes. Yeah. You know, once you get a team, you stick with it. And maybe the younger people who, you know, since 2013 have gone with the Chiefs. So it's very much a divided loyalty, I reckon.
1: Yeah, absolutely. What we need, though, is a Chiefs-Hurricanes game played here at Stadium Taranaki, and the crowd will almost be even.
2: Yeah, stand by, mate. I think that might happen in the very near future. I've heard rumblings.
1: Oh, good. Oh, good. Well, yeah, we'll see what happens there. So your views on the result, I know you're a passionate Canes and Wellington man, but, you know, what do you reckon will happen tonight?
2: Well, I look at the two teams and I can't see any weaknesses in either team. So it'll be who turns up on the day. Might be a little bit of luck involved. Who knows? Weather conditions will play a part. It's going to be very windy. I think the rain will probably hold off. I'm hoping it does anyway. We've had one or two showers overnight and it's very overcast. But generally speaking, I don't think the rain will play a major part, but the wind might. So look, I honestly, I can't see any. I look at both teams and I think that is so even. And when you look at what happened earlier in the year in Hamilton, I think that just about sums it up. They went to extra time. To do it. I'm not suggesting they'll go to extra time tonight, but it wouldn't surprise me.
1: Yeah, and the wind at the stadium, referee and run touch there a number of occasions, it swirls, doesn't it? So that makes it difficult.
2: Yeah, it does. You never quite know whether you're playing with it or against it. And it's tough on goal kickers too, and it's tough on hookers throwing the ball in. It's tough on everyone, really, and it'll be the team that adapts the better.
1: Yeah, definitely. So in terms of game day for you, Nisbo, 7:05 start, have you done your prep or are you just sort of making a couple of final notes?
2: Yeah, look, I mainly did it yesterday. Look, I've done the Hurricanes for about the last 4 weeks, so I don't need much more information on them. I haven't done the Chiefs since the very first round at Eden Park, so I've had to brush up a wee bit there, obviously, but I'll just put a few finishing touches to it, mate. I'll just relax and we have early meetings down at the stadium, and the game might start at 7 o'clock, but we're normally there by 3. And then you have a few meetings, do a few rehearsals, and then you've basically just got to kill the time.
1: Yeah, and straight into it. So you won't have time to watch your beloved Paniki play this afternoon then?
2: No, look, they're having a shocking season, quite frankly.
1: Yeah.
2: So maybe it's better off that I don't.
1: Yeah. No, fair enough. And what next for you, Nisbo? Great to call the final and so forth, and then obviously there's a couple of test matches between now and the end of the year and NPC, of course.
2: Yep. There'll be a few matches and there's a rough chance I could be going on the Northern Tour with the All Blacks as well, so that'll be a nice way to finish the year.
1: Yeah, great. And just finally, mate, how does this final compare to the other ones that you've called? Obviously, the Canes are involved, so there's a little bit of that loyalty there too, but how does it stack up?
2: Yeah, they're all different. They're all different. I think the first time I called a Canes in the final was the Fog final in Christchurch, way back, so that was absolutely bizarre. Then, of course, I called the one the Highlanders won here in Wellington in 2015. Then they got their first title in 2016. So, look, I've done quite a few finals not involving the Hurricanes, but this will be right up there because, as I said right at the start, it's quite clearly a game between the two best teams in the competition this year.
1: Yeah, great feeling, eh? Hey, well, you enjoy it, Nisbo. Thanks so much for your time this morning, and we wish you all the very best tonight. Should be an absolute cracker.
2: Good on you, Will. Thanks, mate.
1: No worries. Have a good one.
2: Okay.
1: Thanks. There's Grant Nisbet, Sky Sport commentator, of course, for tonight's match. And I guess the only dividing factor is that the home ground advantage. I see the Hurricanes' favourites on the TAB. And we will wait and see what happens because it is numbers on a page after all. The result is the only one that matters. It is coming up 5 to 9 on the Most FM Sports Show. We'll be wrapping up in just a moment.
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2: It's just gone 9 o'clock here on the Most FM Sports Show, and we have Warren and Virginia in next for the Wild Pair Saturday Brunch Show. Just to update you on the football, Group D, still 2-0 to Australia. They scored two to USA over Australia. They scored two goals in the first half, and the game just about coming to an end there in Group D of the World Cup. Maureen, are you too? How are you?
3: Kia ora, very good, thank you.
2: Good.

0: They did a presentation afterwards, Old Boys, and they gave me an Old Boys jersey, which I'm not going to wear. They gave me an Old Boys.
1: What about mine, little?
0: Yeah. They gave me an Old Boys umbrella, which I gave to Dad, and they gave me a $30 voucher for the Good Home. So I'm going to pocket the voucher and just leave the other things aside. But the thought was very, very nice.
2: It is.
1: Yeah. You could donate the jersey to a charity to they could raffle off.
0: Yeah, that's a good idea, actually. Yep.
1: Sell tickets for 50 cents.
0: But it was a nice gesture. And look, I might just keep it because it's a memory, right? And I can say, well, I got that jersey on my 150th. So that's quite cool. It would have been nice, like, if it had something in screen printed on it or something to acknowledge. I might get that done.
1: Why don't you get that done?
0: Yeah.
1: And then you can just put it on the wall.
0: Yeah, exactly. Yep. So that's quite cool.
1: And so as a ref, are you able to say who you support, in your heart? This isn't heart stuff.
0: Yeah, look, I don't have any club affiliation because I'd never played club rugby. I went to Francis Douglas. I'm open about that. You want the team to do well. But I think given I haven't been a supporter of a club and I didn't really play rugby for Francis Douglas, I don't really have any affiliation. So it's interesting.
1: Very neutral, aren't you?
0: Yeah, yeah.
1: You'd be a good ref.
0: I know that's a very down the middle answer. But when you put the referee jersey on, you've got a job to do, so you don't really, you can't favour anyone. I mean, there's rumours around town that I'm a Two Gobbers supporter because I refereed them in two finals and they won. But to me, that's irrelevant. Like, they just won based on the result. It wasn't anything to do with me.
1: However, we do have a Two Copper
3: And they were top of the table, near the top of the table both times anyway.
0: Yeah, that's right. Yeah. So Coastal started that rumour. but that's okay. I think they'll forgive me now.
1: Warren's a cast iron chicken boy.
0: Yes.
3: Yeah. He is.
0: I've got them today, actually.
3: Out of Clifton.
0: Yeah. So that'll be interesting. But
1: I'm Spotswood.
0: Yes.
1: United. They always have Spotswood before that in my head.
0: Yeah, fair enough. Yes. But I love it. And then I guess the season rolls on with another game this weekend and hopefully go deep into the club season. So let's see how we go.
3: Nice.
1: Yeah, good on you.
0: Yeah, thanks. And you guys got a good show coming up?
1: Yeah, we do, actually. We've had a couple of interviews already that we've pre-recorded, one with Cherie Bailey from Wildpear Kitchen. And I had this idea, let's find out about who Cherie is. Mm. So I found out about how she started her kind of career, and it was at 8 years old, and that's all I'm going to say.
0: Wow.
1: You need to listen. It's really fascinating.
0: Yeah, cool.
1: And people probably, if they've seen my Facebook post on it, think I've spelt a word wrong. Well, I haven't.
0: You haven't. Okay.
1: And of course I haven't. I've also had an interview with Stuart Greenhill, who has written a book called Echoes from the Land, and he is one of the Speakeasy stars, and he next Saturday, I think it is, will be at Nice Hotel talking about it. And oh my God, he is a storyteller.
0: Cool. Yeah.
1: Oh,
0: that's great.
1: I was enthralled. And then we'll be talking with Sonia Nazza from, she's one of the collaborators in the Winterfest dance project called She Moves.
0: Okay.
1: Oh, she's great. Coming in this, later this morning.
0: Yeah, brilliant. Excellent. And someone like Cherie, we know the business, but you're right, we don't really know the person.
1: Yeah.
0: So that'll be quite insightful.
1: And in fact, we decided today, didn't we, Warren?
3: This would be a good idea.
0: Yeah.
1: And we might start, I want to start a little series called In the Beginning.
0: Ah, right.
1: And just interview people in Taranaki who are inspiring and just find out how they started.
0: Mm.
1: Not the whole story, but how it began for them.
0: Yeah, okay. Oh, good.
1: You can take that to the Daily News if you do. Well, come and hunt you down.
0: Feel free to submit the
1: yeah,
0: story.
1: Actually, that would be a good double use. Yeah. I like that idea.
0: Absolutely. It's like the Dynamic Duos feature. We've got another one coming up on Monday, actually. Yep. With the team from Proof and Stock.
3: Oh, yeah.
1: Yep.
0: Yeah.
1: My heroes.
0: Tane and Adriana.
1: Yeah.
0: Great people. Far out. They're awesome. And what they've done sort of keep the coffee culture alive is great.
1: Yeah. Stuart is Adriana's father.
0: Ah, right. Yeah, okay. Yep. Mm. Oh, cool. Mm. Yeah, good. So that's coming out on Monday. I spoke to them last week. And then there's another feature I want to start too, Club Legends. because

0: there are so many people out there that do tireless work for clubs, no matter if operatic society, sports clubs, whatever, who are just amazing. So what makes them tick?
1: Yeah.
0: You know, we could even interview them on the show too, because it's obviously, you know, sport.
2: Yeah, we could for that aspect, yeah. Double club.
1: Yeah.
2: On that one.
0: Absolutely.
1: Yep. Double
2: club. Club down.
0: Yes. All right.
1: Hey, thanks last question.
0: Yeah, sure.
1: Who's going to win tonight?
2: Better tell people what you're talking about.
1: The Super Rugby final.
0: I knew what.
2: Between
1: Hurricanes and the Chiefs.
2: Good. We can't presume that all our listeners know.
1: True that.
0: That is true.
2: Rugby's not the only thing in the world.
0: No. Yeah, that is true. Who's going to win tonight? I reckon based on home ground advantage, I'm going to say the Hurricanes. And I think that is the only sort of deciding factor. And I said that earlier on the show too. Yeah. And Nisbo's sort of, I don't know if you heard him, down the line, down the middle as well with that. Good on him.
2: What about you, Warren?
1: I think the Hurricanes will win.
0: Yeah.
1: Yeah.
0: Yeah.
1: I think they're just better in some key positions.
2: Yeah. I want the Hurricanes to win, so that's enough for me.
0: Yeah, fair enough. All right. So that's three all here?
2: Yeah.
0: Yeah. Okay, we'll see how that goes when we talk next week.
1: Never write off the Chiefs, though.
0: That's right. It'll be tight. And hopefully it's a good spectacle, too.
2: I think it's okay to write them off.
0: Hey, thanks, guys. Appreciate your time. Yep. And we'll be back next weekend on the Most FM Sports Show.
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0: 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That was Cornerstone Roots with their track Journey, and we are your hosts,
1: Virginia
0: and Warren, and welcome to 3 hours of music and chats with people and a little bit of banter along the way, probably.
1: Maybe.
0: If we decide to talk to each other.
1: We don't actually. We usually sit here and don't say a thing until we're on air.
0: and
1: eyeball each other.
0: So who we got on the show this morning, Virginia?
1: We have Stuart Greenhill. What a storyteller. He is in the speakeasy section of Winterfest, and he tells a couple of stories, and that session will be on Saturday, 27th of June at the Nice Hotel.
0: Nice.
1: And it's all about his book Echoes from the Land. Wonderful, wonderful storyteller. So we've captured some of that today.
0: Yep. And you've also been in and talked to Sheree from Wild Pear Kitchen.
1: Yes.
0: And it's going to be the start of a new series.
1: Yeah, called In the Beginning. And we started with Sheree because she is from Wild Pear and they're our sponsor, and she is an amazing entrepreneur. So you just listen to see where it all began for her, and also hear a little bit about the rave.
0: And we've also got one more guest coming in this morning.
1: We have Sonia Nazza, who is coming in. She is one of the collaborators for the dance project called She Moves, which is part of Winterfest, and that's on the last day of Winterfest, which is actually June the 28th. So it'll be a magnificent event, but we'll hear from her about 11:30.
0: She's coming, but we are going to listen to Sheree now.
1: Yes.
0: Yes, so this is Virginia talking with Sheree yesterday at Wild Pear Kitchen.
2: Here I am at Wild Pear Kitchen with the amazing Sheree Bailey. Kia ora.
3: Kia ora, Virginia.
2: Now, you've just had an amazing time, haven't you? The second rave was sold out. I popped on by and saw people bopping about and turning the street into, well, actually the footpath, into a disco party.
3: Yeah, at 7 a.m.
2: I know.
3: Yeah, it was a 7 a.m. coffee rave. So, yeah, just if you're not aware of what we mean by rave, we are day ravers, so at Wild Pear Kitchen, so we have started these monthly raves that we're going to continue on with, that start at 7 a.m. and finish at 9 a.m. and we have two DJs, and they sell out very quickly. We've got another one coming up in July, on the 10th of July, which is Marariki Day. So we're going to celebrate the Māori New Year, and the theme's going to be stars and glitter.
2: Oh, how fantastic. Now, I think this coffee rave kind of sums up why you have been so successful in business. So, Sheree, I just want to take you back to where you started in hospitality. Where did it all begin for you?
3: Gosh, well, making donuts at home when I was about 8 years old. Homemade donuts, American donuts with a hole in the middle. I used to bake and always want to make the school lunches and make the neighbours' cakes. And we never used to have a lot of ingredients in our house in the 80s. So it was actually the 70s, going into the 80s. And so I would be door knocking on the neighbourhood asking, could I borrow half a cup of sugar? Could I borrow one egg? And so then I'd return food to those people that lent me ingredients so I could make the cake, because we could only, you know, afford to shop once a week in our household in those days. And and so I always had a love of feeding people and the kitchen, being in the kitchen. So I used to just experiment as a really young child with cooking and feeding people.
2: That's amazing. And did the whole neighbourhood descend upon you to buy your donuts?
3: No, I would give them away.
2: Oh, you'd give them away?
3: I would give them away, yeah.
2: Oh, that's beautiful.
3: Yeah, it would be, I'd go around and, because, you know, I had to repay the people that gave me the egg or the sugar or the flour, whatever we were missing to be able to bake.
2: Yeah, that lovely?
3: Yeah, so that was where
2: I want a donut now.
3: You know,
2: just keep moving on.
3: I used to, and I never had the proper, you know, cutters out for the donut, so I would have just to improvise. So I did that from a young age. I learned to improvise, and I think that's what I've carried through in business, is improvising from my childhood.
2: And where did you live when you were 8 years old?
3: We lived at 117 Craycross Street, Waitara. Yeah, down near the beach end of Craycross Street. It's a very long street.
2: And what schools did you go to?
3: So I went to Waitara Kindergarten, which was just around the corner, and then Waitara Central, Manakariki, and Waitara High. And I left Waitara when I was 18 to move to North Plymouth, so I didn't get very far.
2: Not really. But that's an interesting start, though, that this little eight-year-old, bit of an entrepreneur, loves cooking. So what came next when you left school?
3: Well, so I'll just back up the bus a little bit. So before the baking, I always did have an entrepreneur gene in me. I started a car washing business, and I think I could have been, I think that was just before, because they used to do the cooking and the car wash, and I was like, what am I going to do to you know, earn money, because there's no money, I need to find a way. So I set myself up, my uncle gave me my first job, and he paid me $1 to wash his car, so then I was able to go and buy my own detergent and cloths, and away I went. And so that was the beginning of my entrepreneurship, was washing cars, and then the baking, and then and what was your question?
2: What happened when you left Waitara High and moved into the class?
3: So this is really interesting. I adored my father, and I wanted to be just like him, and he was an amazing welder and an engineer, and I said to him, I came home from Waitara High, and I said, hey Dad, I have been looking at courses, and I would like to do the welding course. And he nearly fell over backwards. He said, the welding course? And I said, yeah, I want to weld like you. So he would take me to the workshop on the weekends, and we would burn rods, and he taught me how to weld. And so I left school and went straight into an ASME 9 welding certificate at WIT. And then I got a job in an engineering firm, Mercer and Stainless, and I learned how to stainless steel weld, TIG weld, and I would weld all the stainless steel units for McDonald's that held all their ice and the cupboards and the milkshake cups and everything. That was my job, was to weld those centre islands. Yeah.
2: And what's to do with hospitality again too?
3: Well, it was.
2: Wow, I had no idea. And so what skills did you learn as a welder that you've have flowed on to your hospitality career?
3: Precision, measuring, and basically foundation. So when you weld, you have to mark your sheet metal out absolutely correctly, because if you're out of mill, it's going to affect your whole job, and it's not going to be level at the end when you fold it all up on the big folding machines. And so it taught me about being really precise and learning how to use measure, you know, tape measures and tools and just detail, be very detail based.
2: So what made you move from welding into hospitality?
3: Well, I injured my back because I was given a really big job, and it was lifting big heavy plates and drilling them with this big drill press, and I had 100 heavy mild steel plates to lift, and I had to drill 5 holes in each plate. And it was just too heavy for my poor little body, because I was quite petite back then. And so I injured my back, and I ended up having to step out of welding. And then I went into photography, and I did freelance photography for Ragtime, and that was a part-time job. And then I got a job at the Time Out Cafe on Carrington Street, and I was there. I told them that I could cook, and I went in there and did a couple of nights for them, basically making short order food, and I just taught myself. And I also, and then I left there and I had a job at Bellissimo Restaurant, for 2 nights a week as their chef, and they just taught me how to make food, and I just short order cooked all the food.
2: That's fantastic.
3: Without any qualifications. So
2: I completely can't. I'm going to stop you there because that's a beautiful place. We'll come back to Bellissimo next week because I really wanted you to tell the story. It's really a wonderful story about someone who's
3: dyslexic. Very dyslexic
2: and gone from
3: no education, raised in Waitara, not knowing what my future was going to hold, and so there's a lot there to tell.
2: that's fantastic, and the rave,
3: the next rave. Yes, the next rave will sell out very fast by the sounds of it. We're getting a lot of people ringing and emailing and texting, wanting to know when it is. So it's going to be held on the 10th of July, Mararihi Friday. We won't be open, but we will be for the rave. And next week I will put up a post announcing the event and letting you know when the tickets are going on sale. And you can buy them through our website store. And they'll probably be, I'd say, floated up on Thursday next week, on payday.
2: Oh, look, that's fantastic. And I love your story. Can't wait to hear more. And thank you so much for supporting the Most FM.
3: Thank you, Virginia. Ka kite.
2: Ka kite.

0: And that is Subtribe with Casual Healing, a track called Te Waka.
1: I love that.
0: It's a track that's just been released
1: yesterday,
0: earlier in the week. So this is the Wellpeer Kitchen Saturday Brunch you're listening to. And
1: we're your hosts.
0: We are indeed.
1: Virginia.
0: Interesting chat with Cherie about...
1: I just said host Virginia and...
0: And Warren.
1: Just in case you don't know, if you've just tuned in.
0: Yes. interesting chat with Cherie, finding out about her beginnings and things like that. Yeah.
1: Yeah.
0: Fascinating.
1: I love the fact that she was an entrepreneur at 8 years old, out there making donuts,
0: using
1: ingredients from the neighbourhood and washing cars to make money.
0: Exactly. So coming up next, this is a track called Lost My Smile. It's by Maynard Larkin and also features Tom Lark. Maynard Larkin used to perform as Randa, but this is their new persona.

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0: There's Robert Johnson there with a track called Crossroad Blues.
1: And Robert Johnson died at age 27.
0: In 1938.
1: Yes, and he died from his alcohol being poisoned. And we say that because the show that we went to for Winterfest last night was the 27 Club, and it ends with someone dying from alcohol poisoning. Poisoned alcohol to alcohol poisoning, so yeah. There you go. Yes, we wanted to tell you about the experience of seeing 27 Club. Really powerful, poignant, passionate.
0: Fantastic performers.
1: Yeah, it was fantastic. Warren, you didn't. Your expectations were?
0: Some of the artists, some of their songs can go on for a quite long time. And I was hoping it wouldn't do that. And it didn't. So it was fantastic.
1: Yeah. And they embodied there was one, two, three,
0: six
1: on stage, but four singers.
0: Yeah.
1: And they started off with Nirvana's entertainer.
0: Yeah.
1: And that was of course someone embodying Kurt Cobain, and it was a guy called Kevin Mitchell. They were all Australian except for one of the women who we'll meet in a moment. And he said that he grew up at school feeling a bit, I don't know, as an outsider, till he found his tribe, and that was the musicians. And he loved Nirvana as a teenager, and I can imagine what it would be like for him now to stand on stage and sing Nirvana songs with passion and with such, I guess, clarity.
0: Hmm.
1: I'm thinking of some words.
0: It's kind of, it's also performing like how his heroes were as well, you know, the people he looked up to at school.
1: Yeah.
0: Yeah.
1: And I kind of wondered, did he stand on stage? I'd love to interview him. Do you stand there before you go on and go, okay, Kurt, take me over?
0: Yeah.
1: Yeah.
0: Certainly did for one song by the looks of it.
1: It did feel like that.
0: Exactly.
1: Yeah.
0: Exactly. You talked about one of the New Zealanders singing. Who was that?
1: That was a woman called Jenny Skullander from Devilskin. Oh my gosh, does she do an amazing Janis Joplin?
0: Yeah. And we've got Janis Joplin up next.
1: And the other singers who were portrayed on stage, who unfortunately died at the age of 27, were Amy Winehouse, Jim Morrison, and Jimi Hendrix.
0: So we've got a Janis Joplin one up next, and then we'll have some Nirvana and some Hendrix to throw in there as well. And we're going to play the others as well. But this is Janis Joplin with Mercedes-Benz.
2: I like to do a song of great social and political import. It goes like this. Oh, Lord, won't you buy me a Mercedes-Benz? My friends all drive Porsches. I must make amends. Worked hard all my lifetime, no help from my friends. So, Lord.

these bands. Oh, Lord, won't you buy me a color TV? Dialing $4 is trying to find me. I wait for delivery each day until 3. So, oh, Lord, won't you buy me a color TV? Oh, Lord, won't you buy me a night on the town? I'm counting on you, Lord. Please don't let me down. Prove that you love me and buy the next round. Oh, Lord, won't you buy me a night on the town? Everybody, oh, Lord, won't you buy me a Mercedes Benz? My friends all drive Porsches. I must make amends. Worked hard all my lifetime, no help from my friends. So, oh, Lord, won't you buy me a Mercedes Benz?

0: Amy Winehouse there with Back to Black. Before that, we had The Doors, People Are Strange, Jimi Hendrix, All Along the Watchtower, and Nirvana with Lithium, and Janis. No, we just played that before. And
1: we actually also played Janis Joplin,
0: Mercedes Benz,
1: and Robert
0: Johnson, Crossroad Blues, all of those artists part of the 27 Club, which was one of the acts that we saw at Winterfest, which has just started over the last couple of days. And fantastic show last night at the showplace, and the crowd full of energy as well.
1: Yeah, it was brilliant, and they loved us.
0: Yeah.
1: And there was a bit of banter going on between one of the guys trying to
0: tell a story.
1: No.
0: And Tuna's guitar.
1: Tuna's guitar. And the woman woman yelled out, "Stop the talking and just sing."
0: Yeah.
1: So they didn't give her a hard time for the rest of the show, did they?
0: And rightly so.
1: Yeah.
0: Yeah. Exactly. But it's not the only show that we've seen so far at Winterfest.
1: Yeah, we started off with the first one, which was called An Other Words, starring Jennifer Ward Leland and Michael Hurst, who are a couple in the throes of losing one of them.
0: Through dementia.
1: Yes.
0: Yeah.
1: It's Michael.
0: Yeah.
1: His character, Arthur, is getting dementia, and we see how they got together, and we see that slowly unravel. And Jennifer played Jane and in this play. And it was all kind of entwined with the music of Frank Sinatra and a bit of Dean Martin. And it was like the second act for me, actually, because I had been to a funeral that day, on Thursday, and it was for someone who had also died of dementia. And it was quite heartbreaking. Mm. One of the special things about seeing Jennifer Ward Leland and Michael Hurst on stage is that that was the first time that they have played what they call a two-hander together ever.
0: Wow.
1: And they've been together, they've been married since 1988, got together in about 83. They've been together like 40 plus years. And there they were acting a couple, probably about the same age as they actually are.
0: Yeah.
1: Yeah, it was like very, very poignant, because you knew that hug meant.
0: Yeah.
1: Love.
0: Exactly.
1: There was real love on stage that we were seeing, even though they were performers.
0: Yeah. And the other thing, talking to Michael after the show, he said that, you know, sometimes he was emptying the dishwasher one day and Jennifer walked in and starts rehearsing.
1: No, and she didn't. She
0: uses the line.
1: Yeah.
0: Yeah.
1: Oh, have you?
0: Yeah.
1: Yes. It was,
0: yeah.
1: Have you written to the bank yet?
0: Yeah. And he suddenly got a click into practicing those lines. Yeah. So what a good way to learn to play.
1: He also lost his glasses at the end too. That's in real life.
0: Which is the irony.
1: And we were kind of like, really? Yep. No, they're very special couple of actors, I'd say. They're definitely up there for me.
0: Yeah. Lots on at Winterfest.
1: We're off to Shane Carter tonight.
0: Yep. I believe there's a few tickets left for that. If you're interested, Life in One Chord, it's on at 8 o'clock this evening. And he'll be talking with Graham Donlan from The Most and playing some tracks as well. So that'll be a good evening.
1: And then tomorrow is full on speakeasy.
0: Yeah.
1: And
0: so authors and people interviewing them and about their books and things like that.
1: So it'll be brilliant.
0: Yeah. But we're going to listen to some music now. This one is from a band called Upside Downhead. This is called Everybody Talk About.

0: I talk about.
1: No, forget that.
0: Yeah, man, talk about this and this and. Yeah, man, talk about that and that. Yeah, man, talk about this and this and. Yeah, man, talk about that.

0: I can talk about this, y'all might not get it. For young folks at home, this is education. Talk about this, talk about this, talk about this, talk about this, talk about this, talk about this, talk about this.
1: Took a back, took a back, took a back, took a back.

0: And that is The Interrupters there with a track called Take Back the Power. And before that, we had Upside Down Head and Everybody Talk About.
1: Great walking tune, that one.
0: The Everybody Talk About?
1: Yep.
0: Yep. Fantastic. So Jules Topps died 3 weeks ago, sadly, and the funeral or the memorial, the celebration of her life occurred yesterday, and we sat down and watched it last night, and it was very touching, very emotive, but also uplifting and inspiring at the same time and entertaining.
1: It made me want to speak out.
0: Yeah.
1: It made me think I don't need to shut up.
0: Yeah.
1: I need to say what I think about this land and our country and what matters.
0: Yeah, and the things that we believe in.
1: Yeah.
0: Yeah. So it's on YouTube. There's a whole – the whole thing's been streamed by Radio New Zealand, if you want to go and have a look. There are people talking. There are people singing. And, yeah. It was
1: very special.
0: Very, very special. So that obviously means we're going to play a Top Twin song now. We've taken Throw Down Your Guns.
1: Mm.
0: So here we go.

0: That is Tammy Nielsen there with a track called Holy Moses. Before that, we had the Top Twins with Throw Down Your Guns. And Tammy Nielsen did actually perform at the Top Twins, for the memorial for Jules Top.
1: Yep, she did.
0: Yeah.
1: And next up, we have a story or two from Stuart Greenhill, who is speaking at a Winterfest gig at the Nice Hotel on next Saturday, the 27th. Get your tickets.
0: All about his book.
1: Yep, Echoes from the Land.
0: Yep. So this is a chat that Virginia had with Stuart earlier in the week.
2: Okay, today I'm talking with Stuart Greenhill, who has an event coming up at Winterfest. It's called Echoes from the Land, which is a book you've written, Stuart. That's Kia ora.
3: Right. Hi, Virginia. Nice to be here.
2: So this is at the Table Restaurant at Nice Hotel.
3: That's right.
2: What's going to happen? Tell us about the event.
3: Well, we were very lucky to be able to encroach upon Terry, and he was very happy to let us use his place as a venue. And I'm going to be talking, as you say, at Speakeasy about my new book, Echoes from the Land. But it's not just about the book. We've also roped in Terry's chef, Luxa, and he's going to provide some canopies that tie in really nicely with the book itself. So we're going to actually, you're going to be people who are coming to this event will be listening to me talk about the book and the stories behind the book, and while they're eating food that relates to the characters that are in it.
2: And it's also a spirited event, isn't it?
3: It is.
2: So tell us about why I said that.
3: Well, also along with the food and the book, I've got some whiskey that we're going to taste, and the whiskey was inspired by the book, which is really an important aspect of the event, because the characters, I wanted to capture the characters and the spirits. And so we're tasting four whiskies. We're going to have a little sneaky gin, and to finish off with the dessert, we're having a vodka.
2: Are those all spirits that you have made yourself?
3: Yes, yes, I have. Yeah, so if I go back about the book, so the spirits, the Echoes from the Land, initially came from, inspired by my father, who died out at sea in 1997 off the coast here. And I realised after he had passed that I didn't really know the man, about his hopes and dreams as a child. And I thought of him, and I've written a poem about this actually, I thought about him sitting out at sea in his life jacket and suddenly realising he's not going to be saved, and all the words and thoughts that he never shared. And that got me thinking about life in general and what we leave behind and what our legacy is. And then that linked to children. And it seems to be the base for most of us that our legacy is reflected through our children's eyes. And I did a little bit of research on that, Virginia, and I found that in today's world, fathers are absent a lot of the time. They're out of the children's families. And one in five in New Zealand now, children don't live with the mother or father. Sorry, with the father. So that's really bleak. Fathers take off. They don't have any of the responsibility as, say, previous generations, and they leave the mother. 82% of solo parents are mothers. And the father's disappeared. So where does the legacy come from? What happens when that father grows older and thinks, gosh, what do my children think of me?
2: Yeah.
3: And that all ties in with the book. It sounds a bit bleak, but it's not actually. There's quite a lightness to it as well.
2: So you say there's four main characters that you talk about in the book?
3: No, I've interviewed 20 men.
2: 20 men?
3: 20 men. And just on that, so men, that's why I focused on men. As I said before, one in five children or boys in New Zealand doesn't live with a father. So I was looking specifically at fathers, why they desert or they make the choice these days to desert their families. So I went back two generations, maybe, back to the men who were born in the 1920s, actually, right through to the 1960s. And I interviewed 20 of these men about their relationship with their fathers. And by God, they are interesting stories, which are in the book.
2: Can you share a couple of interesting stories?
3: I can share some things that I've learnt about from these men, particularly men who were born in the early 1900s. Their memories, they know their history so well. They know which boat their parents or grandparents came out on. They know which beach or where they landed, how they got to Taranaki, how did they get out east, and so on. Because all the men I've interviewed are around in central or eastern Taranaki. And so, yeah, their stories they're fantastic storytellers. Shall I tell a story? Because
2: tell us a story, because it might just whet people's appetite to hear more.
3: A man came into the distillery. He wanted to have a whiskey, and we started to have a whiskey, and he started talking about his father.
2: Can I just tell people that's the Fenton Street Arts Collective Distillery in Stratford, so people know what...
3: Fenton Arts, so you can have a tasting down there as well. Mm. So he came in for a tasting, and we started talking about the book. And he said, oh, it's pretty you didn't talk to me. He said, my dad came back from World War II, and he lived in Eltham. And he was at Monte Cassino, and his nickname was Monte Cassino Archie. And he had a petrol station. And when I was a little fellow, he said, when I was about five, he said, I was allowed to work on the forecourt. And my mum, Madge, she worked in the office, and Archie worked in out the front pumping gas. They were called bowsers in the days, not petrol stations. Anyway, Archie would walk across the forecourt, and he'd be dodging, ducking and diving, because he thought he was still being shot at by the Nazis at Monte Cassino and during the war. And so he had post-traumatic stress disorder, but back in the day it wasn't that recognised, and he was just sent back home. And he'd be ducking and diving across and filling up cars and so on. And this man said, when I started working on the forecourt when I was five, he said, Dad said, you listen out for motorbikes. And he said, well, the first day I ever got out on the forecourt, I could hear these motorbikes coming from down south. He said, I could hear them coming from Harwood over. And he said, I ran out the front and I could hear the boom, boom, boom of these. They were like flies, drones coming towards me. And I ran back and I said to Dad, who was Archie, I said, Archie, Archie, the bikies are coming, the bikies are coming. And Dad said, right, into the office. So we went into the office, and Marge was there, Mum, and Archie. And Archie said, right, we're a small unit, but I think we can deal with these. We've had trouble with these people before, but we've always come through. And he said, and I looked at him, and he looked at Mum, Madge, and have you got the cricket bat? And Madge said, oh, yes, I've got the cricket bat. And she had arthritis, so she couldn't swing it anyway, but she had the bat. And she said, oh, yes, Archie, I've got the bat. And then he looked at me, and he said, right, you pick up the fire extinguisher, boy. And so I had to pick up the fire extinguisher. Here I was at five, holding onto this fire extinguisher. And Archie had, he was a smoker, but he had a cigarette lighter in his pocket. And he said, right, out we go. We'll man the forecourt. Madge, you just look after the front. And so they went out. He said, we went out, and then the bikies started coming in. They always used to come into our petrol station. They'd be revving, revving, revving. And he said, they pulled up, the first one pulled up in front of the bows. I only had two. And he said, and my dad had red hair, and he had freckles on his face and a very fair complexion. And he saw this bikie turn up, and he had a Nazi helmet on, and he had a leather jacket with a swastika on the shoulder. And he said, I looked at Archie, and Archie's face just went red. It went red and red and red and purple. And I thought, he's going to explode. His head's going to explode. And he walked over to this man who was sitting on his bike waiting to be filled. And Archie went up to him, and he said, I've killed fuckers that wore stuff like that. And the bikey guy just looked at Archie, and he just started up his bike and took off. And the boy said, and then nothing else really happened, he said, and then we went, had to go back for a debrief in the office with Mum or Marge. And we went back in there, and Archie asked, they all pay Marge? And Marge said, oh yes, they all paid Archie. Good, good, put the bat away. And then the boy said, this is a man who was having a whiskey with me, he said, then I looked at Dad and I said, Dad, why am Archie, it was Archie, why am I holding the fire extinguisher? And he said, because if there was any bloody trouble, he said, I'd get the Bowser, spray them with petrol and flick the lighter at them. And it would go woof. And as I was escaping, running out, you were there just in case I caught fire, you could put me out with the fire extinguisher.
2: Oh, my God, that is just a
3: fantastic. He was five. He was five. So post-traumatic stress for his dad, but I think the boy would have...
2: So this book that you write, Echoes from the Land, it's got stories like that all the way through it.
3: Yeah, they,
2: probably not quite as dramatic as that one, maybe.
3: There were a few like actually. Yeah, so the stories are really important because they anchor that that history. And it's not just the men talking, but it's also... with the research I've done around these events, we've got national and international events as well, like World War One, World War Two. One man I talked to, his father tried to go to the Boer War in 1898. So we're going a long way back. The influenza pandemic and the Great Depression, all those social and political events impacted on these men and their families. But the key point is that the men stayed with their families. They were responsible, whereas today's young men, often they have the choice of whether they're going to stay or leave. And these men often didn't have a choice. Like the Depression, they had to go and work on the roads, and war, they had no choice. Conscripted, off they went. Yeah.
2: Tell me a bit about you and your own story, and especially in regards to writing. Where did that come from?
3: Yeah, well, you mentioned somewhere along the way about Shirley. So that's my mum who passed away last November. And she wrote a couple of books, and she had a wicked sense of humour. And this book has that humour in it. So it's not, as I said earlier on, it's not a pretty intense didactic account of men and children and families. There's a lot of humour involved. And when you're talking to these old chappies out east, they're full of humour as well. So the writing came about originally as poetry because of the intensity I could put into those words. And in the event at Terry's, there are two or three poems that I'll be reciting that relate to the intense emotional.
2: And you've written these yourself?
3: Yeah, these are all my poetry, and they're in the book as well. But they're easy to read; they're not complex. Maybe some, but yeah, they're very intense. So the writing has come from that.
2: Yeah, and you've also written previously fiction, haven't you?
3: Yes.
2: And quite dystopian fiction.
3: Yeah, semi-biographic actually. So and that came back to my father dying at sea. So the first half of the book's set in London, and where I used to be, and the second half is set in Stratford. Or a Taranaki provincial town, and that ties in with the son coming to terms with the loss of his father and understanding that loss and what he did or didn't know about his father.
2: What did you find out about your father that you didn't know before?
3: That's where the little bit of fiction comes from, actually. I've had to fill in gaps based on what I knew from my father's past, and then I just had to fill it in from that.
2: Yeah.
3: Yeah. But it was a good journey.
2: Yeah.
3: Yeah, I've learned a lot from that.
2: Because when you lose a parent, you kind of have this, I don't know, an urge or a drive to capture them, to find out more about them.
3: Yeah.
2: And it's so annoying because you didn't ask the questions when they were alive.
3: That's exactly right. And that back to the father bobbing away at sea, and he must have, somewhere along the way you'd realise, gosh, I didn't say that, or I didn't express that, or they don't know this about me. Mm. And so that's why that legacy is so important, and a relationship of a father with a son or a mother with a daughter is so important.
2: Are you still going to continue to write? Is this just the start of your non-fiction world with fiction entwined in it?
3: Yeah, well, the next book, we've just come back from Bali, so I go over there for a writing sabbatical. And so it's the second part of Dante Fog, which was the first book. This is Dante when he's a little bit older. And the same sort of thing, he's 54 and he finally realises, he's just suddenly aware that he's going to die, he's got cancer. And so he wants to do one great thing, Marcus Aurelius. He wants to do one great thing before he dies. And so that's his journey to find something positive, a legacy that he can leave behind. And that ties back to echoes, and it ties back to fog, and it ties back to my poetry.
2: How much time do you spend, Stuart, thinking of words? Oh, you know, like poetry and sentences that you need to write down?
3: A lot. It's an all day thing when I'm not distracted by the distillery, and often that liberates my thinking. Going down there and having a whiskey or a gin, it really pumps out the words. But it does that lateral thinking, that sneaking off in your head to find images and words, is the highlight of my life. Actually,
2: it's
3: the top.
2: Are you the type of person who wakes up in the middle of the night thinking, oh, yes, or can't go to sleep because you've got thoughts going through your head and have to get up and write them down?
3: Yeah, you could talk to my partner Jo about that. All times of the night or morning, I can be up at 1 or 2 o'clock in the morning, 4 o'clock or whatever, and the writing. Yeah. So she puts up with a lot.
2: Yeah, well, that's the creative process, isn't it?
3: Yes, it is.
2: Now, back to those words. Do you have a notebook that you write in?
3: Yeah.
2: What do you type on?
3: Yeah, I'm still the generation which likes writing, handwriting, though my thumbs, I've got the arthritis in my thumbs, so my handwriting looks a lot like my great-grandmother's now. It's pretty scrawly, but I love getting my notes. You have to write them down, and then you can link with arrows and lines and all sorts of things to link the ideas. Yeah, and then from there I'd go onto the computer.
2: If people want to go to this show, it's a show really, isn't it?
3: Because it's
2: you performing. What can they do? Do they go on to the Winterfest? Yes, I do know actually. They go onto the Winterfest website.
3: Yeah.
2: Which is winterfest.co.nz, and look for tickets. I really hope there's some more tickets, but I have a feeling you're going to sell out, Stuart, because number one, there's alcohol. Oh, did I say that? Number two, there's great stories.
3: Yeah, there is.
2: Great personalities.
3: And the food.
2: And great food.
3: What's
2: not to love about?
3: I agree. It'll be pretty intense, but you'll have a great group of people. I know the tickets have been selling very well, actually.
2: And that's on Saturday, the 27th of June at 1 p.m. It's a 60-minute event, and it's $95, includes food and spirits.
3: And you can pick up the book, be signed, and also you can pick up the whiskey or the gin that I'm going to talk about, which introduces the whiskey. Yeah.
2: And this is the speakeasy section of Winterfest, which is all about books and writers. Yeah. Is there anything more you would like to say about your event?
3: No, it'll just be fantastic. It's best to play it by ear, so I tend to be a little bit organic with my delivery, but I've got a, what's it called? It's a projector thing. What's it called?
4: PowerPoint.
3: So that'll help me structure it and keep it moving forward, so that'll be pretty cool.
2: Great. Yeah.
3: Lots of images, bit of art, bit of photography, poetry. It's great.
2: Yes.
3: Gosh, what else would you do on a Saturday afternoon?
2: Yeah, I'll have to get my tickets now.
3: Yeah, go and do it.
2: Yeah.
3: Great.
2: Look, thank you so much. That's brilliant. And good luck.
3: Thanks, Virginia.
2: Have a great time.

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1: 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James Langton, aka Batman here. 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
4: Yet our best trained, best educated, best equipped, best prepared troops refuse to fight. Matter of fact, it's safe to say that they would rather switch than fight.

0: Yo, check this out, man.
1: Okay, talk to me about...
2: From 1999, that is Public Enemy there with Fight the Power. Before that, we had Taranaki artist Feral Mary. And we played Fight the Power not only for the message, but also we're going to make a little bit of a link here.
3: And the link is?
2: The link is Spike Lee.
3: Yeah.
2: Because Fight the Power was, or Public Enemy Fight the Power was in Do the Right Thing, Spike Lee movie, which we saw in London. So that's aging us in 1989. And Spike Lee has always been a big fan of the New York Knicks. And the New York Knicks finally won the NBA
3: and,
2: last weekend.
3: And we watched a program with a comedian satirist called Seth Meyer, really worth looking at. And he showed Spike Lee in all his many get-ups and different glasses, different clothes. He's quite flamboyant.
2: He's
3: fantastic. Yeah. And it was brilliant to see.
2: Yeah. But not been to the Knicks games over the years,
3: every game.
2: And they finally won after, I think it's 53 years since they won their last title. And so we sat down and watched the last little bit last Saturday afternoon.
3: Yelling for the Knicks.
2: Yelling for the Knicks. So, yep. Coming up next here on the Wild Pear Kitchen Saturday Brunch Show, this is Wet Leg with a track called Chaise Lounge.

And that is Danny Brown there with a track called Lift You Up. You're listening to the Wild Pear Kitchen Saturday Morning Brunch Show here on The Most. Before that track, we had Jin Wigmore with Beautiful Mess, which is the name of her upcoming album, which is going to be released on July the 17th. Coming up next, this is The Violent Femmes. This is Blister in the Sun.

0: and that is very clearly the blistered. Oh, no, it's not. That is very clearly the Violent Femmes there with Called Blister in the Sun. Next, coming up on the Wild Pet Kitchen Saturday Brunch Show,
1: we have Sonia Nazza in the studio. Kia ora, Sonia.
2: Yeah.
1: Now, Sonia is the director of what? Tell us about why you're sitting here today.
2: I'm the director of Academy of Dance Taranaki, and we are producing, or we're putting on a performance very soon as part of the Winterfest celebration of arts in Taranaki.
1: And how many people are involved in that, in She Moves?
2: She Moves is a collaboration of four of local women artists who are working with children and adults in teaching dance and teaching different styles of performing arts in our community.
1: And how did you get into teaching dance?
2: That's a great question. So my background was in performing arts since I was 5 years old. I started dancing myself. As most parents do, they want to put that lively kid into an activity that's going to use up all their energy. So my parents put me into tap dancing, which was fabulous for me. I absolutely loved it. And then I moved into ballet. So I did tap and ballet through till I was around 16 years old. And then I moved into jazz and I found my true love, because jazz is all about getting up there and making people smile and putting on a really big show. And I had a big personality, so stage was definitely
1: for me. What do you mean, had a
2: had? Yes, I have a big personality. I
1: much better.
2: Try to learn when to turn it on and off and use it appropriately now as an adult. And so I accidentally fell into teaching dance. I had a very strong passion for social justice, and I was doing volunteer work and working, moved to South America and worked with refugees and people in low economic situations in Bogota, Colombia. And when I moved back to New Zealand, I was kind of in an in-between situation. Didn't know what I was going to do with myself, and ended up where somebody said, "Oh, you know about dancing. My friend here has a dance studio. Would you like to jump in and just teach a couple of classes for her? She needs a cover teacher." While I was overseas working with in a volunteer capacity, I was actually teaching in a school, so I was doing the teaching side already. And then jumping in, I was able to pair my love for teaching alongside of my passion for dance. And that was the first time I realized that the merger of the two was possible for me. And I just fell in love with teaching children and then eventually teaching all age ranges. So I've been teaching for over 20 years now.
1: Do you have children yourself?
2: I do. I have six children.
1: And are they dancers?
2: So that's interesting. I have a five boys and one girl. So of my children, my eldest son is an actor. He lives in Sydney. And he danced all the way through till he was around 16 years old as well. He's now focused mostly on acting, so he's 21 now. So, and then my seven-year-old son is my next probably most prominent dancer. So we're going to see him in the performance at She Moves. He's the only boy in the little troupe there.
1: What's his name?
2: His name is Alfie. And he also plays rugby, but he is one of those kids that kind of loves everything. So he dances and he does all the sports and art and everything. Yeah. My girl is very into rugby.
1: Right.
2: So it's a funny story there.
1: I love that.
2: Yeah.
1: So we have Alfie in the show. Who else are we going to see? I want you to tell us, move us through She Moves.
2: So we're getting a really diverse and wonderful glimpse into the storytelling behind the women's movement, basically. So we're going to be starting off with a company, Val Deakin's company, run by Jane Roseman, and she's going to be taking us through a piece called Steps in Time, and that is going to be with some of her lovely adult dancers. And then we're going to be moving towards a more chaotic and expressive piece by our contemporary dance company, and that is from Academy of Dance. Those are our dancers, yes. They're our teenage dancers, so we're going towards more the 14, 15, 16-year-old dancers. They dance very regularly. They're doing maybe 5 to 6 classes a week, some of them more, some of them a little less. And then we move towards back into a adult piece again, which is a really strong storytelling piece. It's a contemporary piece again. It's going back into the steps in time story, and it's working through women and the different ages and stages that they go through in life, and the different kind of experiences that we all face as women in time. Then we're going to move into a really fast, hard-hitting, fun jazz piece. And I like to see this piece as kind of like your power suit 80s woman. We've been given permission, finally, we've been given permission to take that CEO position. We're taking power, and we've got something to say. We're making an impact. So we've got a big group of my dancers doing that. They're jazz dancers, so it's to a traditional jazz piece. That's called Hey Pachuco. It's a great high energy piece, so that'll be a good audience pleaser. There's about 18 dancers in that, so it fills the whole stage. It's a nice high energy piece. Then we're going to move back into a more reflective piece. We're going to take it back to thinking about the things that we've won, the battles we've won, the battles we've lost, and then the battles that we're still working through. And that piece is called Take a Seat, and that is done again by Valdecan Theatre. So Jane is again working with her lovely dancers on that piece. And then we're working towards, again, what are we doing? We're fighting, we're continuing to take a stand, and then we're trying to push through those barriers. And we're working with Tansy from Tansy Productions, and her amazing hip-hop crews are coming in to showcase a really different style again. So really fun, really fast, really high energy, high level dance pieces for us there. So she's got a medley of dancers. And then we're going to be moving into a really powerful kapa haka from the Taranaki Diocesan kapa haka performance, Rupu. And they are going to be one of our final pieces before we end with a really lovely, happy, big troop of children who are coming on to celebrate the hope and the future that we share with the next generation.
1: Now, I know that this piece has beautiful words associated with it. What are some of those words and the themes?
2: So the theme overall is she moves through time. So we're going to start with the resistance. We've had to resist the patriarchy. We've had to resist the things that have held us down. We've had to break free. We're moving on to reflecting. We're ascending, so there's ascension in there. We've got expectation. We're not going to be held back. We're going to have high expectations. We're not going to settle. Mm. We've become empowered, so we're going to talk about empowerment. We have Wahine Toa, which is the beautiful kapa haka group. And then we have hope to finish the show.
1: That's beautiful. And so tell me, why should I go? What is the reason that I should go?
2: Well, firstly, we would love to see as much of the community there as possible, because for us, it is a celebration of every single person who has come and volunteered and given their time to put together these pieces, this artwork, and to create this storytelling. For myself personally, I would love to really invite from my heart the Taranaki community to turn up and showcase their support for the arts in our community, because without showcasing our arts in our community, we're not going to have any place or any future to give our children a chance to have a voice, to share stories, to tell the next generation the things that they did and the things that they're proud of. These are the kind of experiences that build confidence in our young people and our adults. And not only do they build confidence, they teach them how they can overcome things, and they can overcome their fears, and they can get out on stage, and they can tell a story that matters. And storytelling has been a part of our identity throughout the entire human existence. So for myself, it's really important that we continue to nurture these opportunities for our young people and for our adults and all the generations to get together to be continuing to tell our stories as a culture.
1: What do you want people to feel when they're watching She Moves?
2: I want them to feel hope. I want them to feel empowered. I want them to feel joy. I want them to realise that we have done so much, we've come so far, look at where we are, and just really come away with a feeling of, wow, that's really it.
1: That's great. Now, She Moves is on Sunday the 28th of June at 3 p.m. in the Theatre Royal, and this is one of the final shows of Winterfest. So it'd be a lovely way to, you know, celebrate and with dance and sit back and soak it all in.
2: Absolutely. And I promise it won't be boring, and it won't be one of those ones that you'd need to check your phone throughout. You'll be so mesmerised throughout the whole experience.
1: Thank you. Anything else you'd like to say?
2: I would just like to say that this has been an awesome opportunity for myself to be involved in a community event, and I'm so looking forward to more opportunities like this. So please come along and support it so that we can keep doing this and keep putting on shows like this.
1: Fantastic. Thank you so much, Sonia Nazar. From

0: Midnight Oil there with Put Down That Weapons, comes from their album Diesel and Dust. Before that, we had She Drew the Gun with Behave Myself.
1: No way!
0: You've been listening to the Wild Pear Kitchen Saturday Brunch Show here on the Most 100.4 FM, and we've got a few thank yous.
1: Thank you to Cherie Bailey from Wild Pear Kitchen, our wonderful sponsor, for telling your story and how it all began, and actually sparking an idea that we want to continue called
0: In the Beginning.
1: And also, they've got another coffee rave coming up, and I'm going to the next one. And big thank you to Stuart Greenhill, who has written a book called Echoes from the Land, and he will be performing, because he is a performer, at the Nice Hotel at 1 o'clock next Saturday as part of Winterfest, and that's a speakeasy section of Winterfest where you'll get to taste some spirits he has distilled, some stories he's distilled, and hear his tale. And there's food too. Great food, apparently.
0: So, from the Nice Hotel.
1: Yeah, it will be. And that's we have another person who is from Winterfest. Sonia Nazza has just been in to talk about She Moves, which is a woman celebrating woman through the ages and how they've moved through the ages with different dance academies in Taranaki getting together and performing everything from jazz to hip-hop to kapahaka to, I guess, what would you call more contemporary dance?
0: Contemporary as well, also, thank you for listening.
1: And by the way, that is on the 28th of June at 3 p.m. in the Theatre Royal.
0: Nice. Thank you for listening. Have a great weekend. Tomorrow is the shortest day, so tomorrow is the winter solstice here. So might celebrate by throwing myself in the ocean.
1: Yeah, I think I might do it with you.
0: Cool.
1: Yeah.
0: Excellent. That's a date. Enjoy the rest of your day. Hopefully this weather doesn't amount to much.
1: Oh, just go and do something fun, creative.
0: Yeah, exactly.
1: Go and have an art date.
0: Yeah, fantastic. Thank you for listening. Have a great day. We're going to leave you with Taranaki artist Hamish Cameron from his brand new album, Strange Love. This is Demented, Deranged and Estranged.
2: Hi, my name's Hamish Cameron, and this is another single off my new album, Strange Love.